0: Miss Detroit Rock City coming in backwards because they got in that big wreck right at the finish line. Coming in at 398. Yeah, Gene looks a little shaken up there. 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
0: All right, let's take a look at that Wave 104 forecast for tonight. Mostly cloudy skies, low around 73. Tomorrow, we are looking at chance of showers and thunderstorms in the afternoon. Partly sunny, high near 82. Tomorrow night, chance of showers and thunderstorms, mostly cloudy, low around 72. And for your Sunday, a better chance of rain, mostly cloudy, high near 81. Let's get back into the more Memorial Day 500 countdown. We got some Stevie Ray, Cinderella, Dire Straits, Elton John, and another one from Stevie Ray. 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

Steve Ray Vaughan, the sky is crying. Yeah, there was raindrops on his windshield, but he still got it across the line at number 396 on our countdown, the Memorial Day 500 countdown. And here's coming up right behind him is Cinderella, Nobody's Fool, Wave 104.1.

0: Elton John, Tiny Dancer, sitting on a phone book so you can see over the steering wheel, came in at number 393 on our Memorial Day countdown. It's the 500 best songs voted on by you guys, the fans. 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

CCR, Fortunate Son, and they were fortunate enough to come around at number 390. They crossed the finish line, and right behind them is Ozzy, but he doesn't know where he is. Here you go, Ozzy. I don't know. 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

0: 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Yes, it is the Memorial Day 500. 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
0: All right, let's take a look at that Wave 104 forecast. For tonight, mostly cloudy skies, low around 73. Tomorrow, a chance of showers and thunderstorms in the afternoon, popping up here and there. Partly sunny, high near 82. Tomorrow night, mostly cloudy, low around 72. Again, and watch out for a chance of a pop-up shower or thunderstorm. For your Sunday, better chance of rain, possible thunderstorms, mostly cloudy, high near 81. Let's get back into it. We got Van Halen, ZZ Top, Elton John, Tom Petty, The Heartbreakers, coming in at number 386, they just crossed the line, bouncing around. 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

right now, yes, right now, they just crossed the line at number 385. Right behind them, ZZ Top in that Eliminator vehicle. I thank you. 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

0: Petty and the Heartbreakers, you got lucky on the Grand Strands Classic Rock and the home of the TNA Morning Show with Tommy and Beth, Wave 104.1. Scary K on a Friday night, on a Memorial Day 500 countdown. And yes, Tom Petty and the Heartbreakers, they came across the line at number 382. They got lucky they didn't get caught up in that big wreck on turn number 4. And don't forget, you're going to get lucky if you come on out to the Conway River Fest. It's going to be a blast. 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

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It is the Memorial Day 500 countdown. It's Gary K rocking out on a Friday night. How about some Paul McCartney and Wings crossing the line at 377? 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

0: Bang a Gong, Get It on the Grand Strands. Classic Rock, Wave 104.1. They crossed the line at number 376. Yeah, they were banging out there on the track, knocking everybody around the racetrack. And don't forget, weekends rock around here at Wave 104.1. 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
2: Keep in mind, we're not therapists or psychologists. 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
4: 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Currently along our beaches from Little River Inlet down to Merle's Inlet and 20 nautical miles out. The winds are out of the southeast at 5 to 10 knots, and we've got seas at 2 to 3 feet. This has been your Marine Report, brought to you by the Freedom Boat Club, where the boat is waiting.
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0: All right, let's take a look at that Wave 104 forecast for tonight. Mostly cloudy skies, low around 73. Tomorrow, chance of showers and thunderstorms in the afternoon. Partly sunny, high near 82. Tomorrow night, better chance of rain. Mostly cloudy skies, low around 72. For your Sunday, even better chance of rain. Possible thunderstorms popping up in and around town. Mostly cloudy, high near 81. Let's get back into more Memorial Day Countdown 500. We got The Clash, Marshall Tucker, Aerosmith, Chili Peppers. How about some autograph crossing the line at number 375? Turn up that radio. 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

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Can't you see? I don't know. 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

0: 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Chili Peppers crossed the line at number 371. They got banged around a bit out there. They may have a few scars after this race. It is the Memorial Day 500 countdown. 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

Aerosmith, Living on the Edge. Steven Tyler was holding onto that steering wheel really tight, but he brought it across the line at number 367 on the Grand Strands. 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They're right behind him. They're coming in at 366. November Rain, Wave 104.1.

0: Billy Squire, my kind of lover on the Grand Strands. 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And you're home for the TNA Morning Show with Tommy and Beth. 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Billy crossed the line at number 365 in our Memorial Day 500 countdown right here. Never got to see Billy Squire in concert, but you know that Wave 104.1 is your station for the concerts. We want to send you the best shows in town and in the outlying areas. We got Rob Zombie with Marilyn Manson coming to the Trulian Amphitheater up in Charlotte Monday, August 24th. AC/DC with the Pretty Reckless at Bank of America Stadium up in Charlotte Saturday, July 11th. And August 1st, Mammoth is coming to the House of Blues right here in town. 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
0: All right, let's take a last look at that Wave 104 forecast for tonight. Mostly cloudy skies, low around 73. Tomorrow, we are looking at a chance of shower thunderstorm in the afternoon. Partly sunny, high near 82. Tomorrow night, mostly cloudy, low around 72. Better chance of rain, possible thunderstorm. And for your Sunday, mostly cloudy, high near 81. Even better chance of rain and a pop-up shower. Let's get back into it. We got Tom Petty, Joe Walsh, Eddie Money. How about some Thurgood crossing the line at number 364? Once he crossed the line, he grabbed himself 1 bourbon, 1 scotch, 1 beer on the Grand Strands Classic Rock, Wave 104.1.
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0: 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It's Gary Kay wrapping things up this Friday night on your Memorial Day 500 countdown. Yes, all weekend long, we are counting down your favorite classic rock songs all Memorial Day weekend long. You voted for them, we're playing them. Don't forget, my boy Beck is coming up next. He'll rock you all the way through the night. 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
1: When you date somebody and you date someone long enough, you know, conversations come up where you know, make the decision that maybe you want to live together. 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
1: You date somebody and you date someone long enough, you know, conversations come up where make the decision that maybe you want to live together. 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
1: Ross might make noises and mumble or snore.
2: Mm-hmm.
1: This guy's wife, according to him, actually turns into a snake at night and bites him.
2: It's a metaphor.
1: I don't think so. It's not how they're presenting it.
2: Okay. So he's claiming that his wife's a reptilian and can shapeshift.
1: Pretty much is where he's going with it.
2: And you know, it's funny you mentioned that because yesterday our promo guy told me he believes that Mark Zuckerberg is a shapeshifter and a reptilian. But keep going.
1: I don't know how you keep going after that. It's so crazy. Like, this is the environment I work in. Like, that's an actual conversation.
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1: No matter what it is your wife or husband is doing right now, irritating the S out of you. 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
2: 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The other night.
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2: 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And going, and I'm like, shh. And I kept doing that. 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You are just too loud. Stop.
1: How many more years of that before you smother him with a pillow? I feel like that's coming.
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1: Hey, everybody. This is Dave Grohl. Hey,
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1: Let's say you and Ross decided to make a child. Okay? And you...
2: Okay, keep going. Ooh.
1: Oh. Take that as a, that ain't ever happening. Not where you guys do it. Can't get it that way.
2: No, not right now.
1: So, you know, and you guys are sawing away and, you know, nothing's taken. You're not pregnant. Mm-hmm. 6-8 months a year down the road. And, you know, it's clear that, you know, for one reason or another, you know, there is going to be no conception. But you still want the child to be related to you, right? You know, maybe you don't want to go through with the adoption. Maybe you want a child that, you know, does have your blood. So your sister, cold as she is, has decided to be your surrogate.
2: Yeah, we've definitely discussed this
1: before. Oh, have you?
2: Yes.
1: And that was a hard nope, I would imagine.
2: No.
1: Oh, she said she would?
2: She said,
1: oh.
2: We were just joking around one day. I said, hey, what if I can't have kids? She's like, oh, I'd have your kid for you.
1: See?
2: I'm like,
1: hey, look at that. She's not as cold as you make her out to be.
2: She knew that I would never ask her that. That's why she probably said it. You know, you kind
1: see,
2: of like tell.
1: Always with the negative.
2: I'm serious.
1: That is a negative assumption. A negative assumption.
2: When you know someone, you're like, yeah, she'll never take me up on that offer, so I'll offer her the world.
1: I got to meet this woman myself because she can't be as frigid as you point her out. That's a hell of a responsibility to surrogate someone's child.
2: It is. It definitely is.
1: A child that's not even going to be yours. You go through that whole body metamorphosis for that 9 months.
2: And yeah.
1: Your diet's affected. Your life's affected.
2: That's why I think she put it on the table because she knew I would not take her up on the offer. That's exactly it.
1: What a negative way to look at it. What else does she have to do? Get a tattoo that says, yes, Beth?
2: She doesn't have any tattoos also. She's like me.
1: Okay.
2: Tattoo free.
1: Duly noted.
2: At least I got piercings. She never even did piercings.
1: All right.
2: What's up with her?
1: Well, all right. Well, let's say that, you know, she backs up what she says and decides and you know, just kind of underscores, Beth, I will carry your child for you.
2: Yes.
1: And she agrees to be the surrogate.
2: Mm-hmm.
1: And, you know, Ross says, well, I'm really worried about any kind of associated risks with being a surrogate and insemination. I'd like to naturally inseminate her.
2: Oh, that would be a cold day in hell before Ross ever suggested that. He would never do that. Oh, my gosh.
1: For the purposes of
2: not
1: the story.
2: Uh-uh.
1: Okay. Alternate universe, you know, your Ross doesn't dislike your sister or whatever it is, whatever the occasion here is. Let's say for the purposes of this topic.
2: Yes.
1: He suggests that.
2: I would say I would rather you go get a turkey baster and do it that way before I'd let you do that.
1: But his concern would be whatever the associated risks are with that and would prefer it to be just a natural conception for the health of your child.
2: This is not The Handmaid's Tale where other women are having the kids by doing that same thing.
1: So that'd be a hard nope for you.
2: That'd be a hard nope.
1: That's just rude, and your jealousy is overruling.
2: It's weird.
1: Your jealousy more important than the health of your child.
2: It is not jealousy, but you do need to check out The Handmaid's Tale because that little scene where you see the handmaid and the guy and the other girl watching the whole experience and being involved, it's really creepy, and it'll definitely make you not ever do that.
1: So that's what's going on in this situation. A woman's been trying to get pregnant. And, you know, like we said, you know, it's not working out. And I guess her sister has agreed to be the surrogate. And the husband started looking into how much the whole IVF thing is going to cost because it's expensive.
2: It can be, yeah.
1: Which I don't know why it would be. Why can't you... Because provide your DNA in a turkey baster and then, like, you know, just...
2: Because for IVF, you have to get on certain hormones and they're giving you shots and all this stuff. There's so many extras to it. That's why.
1: Yeah. So he suggested for the benefit of all involved and the cost and the hormones, your sister didn't want to do all that. She agreed to have the baby, not get on all these hormones, get crazy. The easier way is for Ross just to knock it out one time.
2: Is it? Is it really the easier
1: way? Seemed like it. He doesn't understand why it's a big deal. His wife's not into it. Won't even ask her sister if she's willing. Just rude, honestly. Says the sister would freak out. Now the husband and the wife are in an ongoing argument about it. He got angry when she said no. Claims just because he wants kids so bad. So now she doesn't know what to do.
2: So I wouldn't think that, it's because he wants kids so bad. I would say, so you've always had a thing for my sister? That's weird.
1: No, she's just a vessel. Just a vessel.
2: That's all it is.
1: See how jealousy just clouds your mind?
2: I mean, fine. You know, if he wants to get with the surrogate, I will let him get with the 70-year-old Ugandan woman who just gave birth to twins. He can get with that surrogate.
1: See, so that just really doubles down on the point. You're jealous of your sister. You feel like you are more attractive than the 70-year-old Ugandan woman. So no big story.
2: There is no jealousy there.
1: And Ross would get zero pleasure out of it.
2: Because it's not about pleasure. It is about getting that child.
1: It's a case of you weaponizing your vagine and not going with the less expensive and probably more healthy solution of just a one-timer with a sister.
2: Yeah.
1: That you can be present for.
2: I'm good.
1: You can be right there.
2: I just want to point out.
1: You can push.
2: No, I'm good. But I want to point out, isn't it odd that there are so many women having kids at 70, 74, 99? A woman March 27th of this year, a 66-year-old woman gave birth to her 10th child. What is going on?
1: It's either, are they trying, I wonder? Are these accidental kids? You would think that after a certain amount of times, after the big change, isn't that kind of a thing that puts it in? Ashamed of my lack of knowledge on the female anatomy.
2: Well, here's the weird thing. This woman who's 66 who gave birth to her 10th child says she didn't use any fertility drugs. And I'm like, really? Are you telling us the truth? I don't know.
1: Remind me how that works. After the big change,
2: Change, you're not supposed to be releasing eggs at that point.
1: Mm.
2: Yeah.
1: But that's not guaranteed, clearly.
2: Because there are some people.
1: These schmeagles out here spitting out kids.
2: Well, and that's why you hear about the change of life baby. There are some people that will have a baby when they thought they had completely finished it and they weren't quite finished.
1: Oh, hell no.
2: Yeah.
1: I get my junk tied up in a double knot, like a big old tennis shoe bow.
2: Yeah.
1: Matter of fact, speaking of that, in order to lengthen my life, why not get castrated? You can still get down, right? Well, you don't need the swingers, do you?
2: Would you get as much pleasure? I don't know.
1: I don't know either. If it's going to kill that, then no. But apparently, the secret, Betty White's secret to life, if you were around for the entertainment report this morning, the secret to longevity. Chocolate cake in the morning.
2: Vodka and hot dogs.
1: Eating a hot dog every day.
2: Mm-hmm.
1: That seems like a little much. I like hot dogs. I don't every day like them. But apparently, according to researchers, the secret to men living longer is castration. How much worse can it get for us guys? How much more bad news can we take?
2: Yeah, I wouldn't go down that path.
1: Researchers in New Zealand look at the DNA of male sheep that were castrated, compared it to the DNA of male sheep that were still intact, and they found castration made their DNA age much more slowly.
2: But they needed to find out, does it change the way they want to enjoy themselves? Probably. I'd be willing to bet they're probably not as into it.
1: Maybe that, this is how, because wives always outlive their husbands.
2: Mm-hmm.
1: Maybe y'all's nagging is the issue with us being terminal faster.
2: Sure. No, that's not why.
1: No, not at all. Being henpecked and bossed around for your whole life. You know what it is? We don't happen to die sooner. We want to die sooner.
2: No, you don't want to.
1: We're already making plans. Look, by 70 years old, I'm done. Please, take me.
2: No.
1: Previous studies found that castration leads to a longer life because you're not bombarded by so many male hormones. Could even help men live up to 19 years longer.
2: Okay, here's the thing. But with castration, you're going to have a decreased libido. You're going to have ED. You're going to have, well, some other things, obviously. Decreased, you know, orgasm. And emotional effects are long-lasting. Just found that
1: emotional
2: out.
1: Effects.
2: Yeah, emotional effects. Because after you get castrated, it says you'll have an issue with your sexual identity, your confidence, your mood can be affected.
1: We're not going to slap on a dress from now on, like run around like, oh, I don't know.
2: And it could lead to depression and anxiety. So be prepared.
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1: All right, so we have a little bit of sport with the what we call the pussification alerts, where things seem to be getting a little softer and a little bit, maybe a little bit, pussified. What were you saying the other day in your school? You had some kind of weird that I actually laughed at.
2: You could, if you didn't want to do physical education because you just needed a mental break.
1: Yeah.
2: You can say, I just need a mental health break from this.
1: So you don't even need to pull the period card.
2: No. And they'll understand, because they understand maybe you just aren't in the right mindset to deal with athletics or to deal with a team setting.
1: Got it. So, so that transfers into life a lot. So when you're at work and you're stressed out, you can just say, you know what? I'm no longer making these widgets today because my brain's not ready for widgets today.
2: There's a difference. I'm not getting paid to go to school. If you would pay students to go to school, you think they would pull that? Well, no, they wouldn't.
1: It's not about the pay. It's like you have to overcome adversity, even if the adversity is you.
2: Yeah, that's true. But I mean, there's got to be a reward to overcoming that adversity, there's not much of a reward.
1: Well, the reward is now you know how to pull yourself up by your bootstraps. You having a bad day is not the owner of the widget factory's problem.
2: My thing is, I just feel like kids got to enjoy this time, because you're never going to be able to pull those mental health days anywhere else. In the real world. So enjoy while you can, you know.
1: But when do you turn the corner on that? Like, at what point, all right, you're 7 years old now, no more mental days off.
2: No, you turn the corner with that when you start paying your own bills and start working for your own stuff.
1: But that's a really hard corner to turn if your entire life you've been able to say, I'm not having a good day.
2: Oh, gosh. No, it's not. I was able to take mental health days. I chose not to on some things and other things I did. And you know, I mean, I started working at a very young age, and I still can't believe it. Kids were allowed to work in a real professional setting at age 14. That should be kind of illegal.
1: That at that age, you know, as a lot of places in Asia have figured out, is the best age to make footballs,
2: balls,
1: and jerseys with your tiny fingers. You can make those intricate, little sewing things.
2: And now in China, now that they don't have restrictions on how to reverse engineer things, they can make an identical iPhone for you that'll cost a lot less if you buy it not in the U.S.
1: I tell you what, I've had enough of babies just laying around doing nothing. Like, you're laying there in your crib all day, crapping on yourself on our dime. It's time to get to work.
2: You know what? They can. It's called sending them to Hollywood. Being in some, like, you know, do print ads and commercials.
1: Yeah. Get up and get your little baby pink hands dirty.
2: Yes.
1: Get a dish done or
2: Not that. Not that. But,
1: something.
2: You know, I mean, if you want your kid to work, make them go to Hollywood. Work that way.
1: That's been so healthy for so many kids.
2: You know what? Drew Barrymore is doing well for herself nowadays.
1: Right. Yeah, when she had a coke habit as a 9-year-old hanging out Studio 54. I mean, I recommend that for all kids.
2: But she's doing so much better, so the outcome turned out well.
1: Kids, obviously, at a certain age, are way too young to light joints and stuff like that. So I think up until 5, you should just blow the smoke in their face until they're actually able to...
2: Exactly.
1: Light the lighter on their own.
2: Exactly.
1: So that,
2: give them the gummies, right? Yeah. Do the gummies instead.
1: In fact, Mattel should, or Fisher Price should make the My First Shotgun. And so that you can just,
2: they already have plastic guns out there with caps.
1: No, I'm not talking about, you mistake what I'm talking about. When you shotgun a hit, you blow it through a tube or what have you.
2: Uh-huh.
1: But you still make it kid-like, so you put the cartoon characters on the tube that you're blowing the drug smoke into their face with. So it's still whimsical and childlike or whatever, but,
2: I mean, there are a lot of kids' games that shouldn't be kids' games, i.e. Ouija. Come on.
1: You know, no, you don't know.
2: Huh.
1: That's not real. You don't know.
2: No, but it should not be something that's like marketed to kids. It really shouldn't be.
1: You know that, like, never mind.
2: It shouldn't be marketed to kids because it's trying to get them to think about things that they shouldn't think about at that point. When they're four and five, no.
1: I'm not aware of it being marketed at all, really, to be honest with you.
2: Yeah, it's at eye level for a kid who's walking in a toy store, dependent on the toy store.
1: Well, you're trampling on that kid's rights to not see and notice things. You can't win. You can't win. No matter what your philosophy is, somebody's pissed off about it.
2: Yeah.
1: And that includes this situation. So North Carolina, a lot of people bitch about participation trophies. Okay.
2: Yes.
1: You know, playing in a sport, maybe you never saw the field or what have you. And at the end of the season, you get, some kind of like trophy. Or
2: yeah. I mean, I think you should get something to recognize that you were at every single practice.
1: And this is a weird spot. I agree with you on that. Now, by definition, a trophy?
2: Not a trophy, but a certificate. Like, hey, congratulations, you made it to all of our practices and all of our games. You didn't get any play, but thanks for coming.
1: Yeah. I'll tell you what, as a coach with an age group, I usually coach fifth and sixth graders in football. At the end of the season, if we didn't win the championship, every team gets like these little medal or a little trophy or whatever. It's the hardest damn thing to give out.
2: I don't feel bad about it,
1: but it's all about how you present it. Like, so this isn't a hey, you won thing, right? So we didn't win the championship. We fell short this year.
2: Yeah.
1: It is what it is. We have things to work on, blah, blah, blah, blah. But there should be a something just so the kid has something that shows that, hey, I played a sport. And because not all kids are athletes, right?
2: Yeah.
1: You have a handful of kids out there that are going to play in middle school and high school and some maybe even beyond in college. There are some of those kids. There's a lot more kids who won't maybe not even play in high school. They're not athletes. They're giving this a try, right?
2: Mm-hmm.
1: It's new. It's a new universe for them, sports, to see if it takes. They like watching football. Am I good at it? Let me try to play on this team.
2: I believe that's any grade below ninth that you should do the participation trophies. Like, because they're young kids. I used to train sixth grade through eighth grade with cheerleading.
1: Mm.
2: And, at the end of the season, this was overseas in Italy. At the end, because they weren't competing against other cheerleaders, they were just cheering on the basketball players and the football players. I give them a trophy because they did exceptionally well with their halftime routines.
1: So, something for those kids who probably don't have a future in the sport, to commemorate that, hey, I came out and I busted my ass. I didn't take to it. Maybe I'm just not athletic. This isn't my jam. But for this season, I tried and I did my best and I participated in this team. Like, maybe the word trophy is the issue, like memento. Some kind of, instead of being handled in an award thing, because we associate awards with success, and more so a thing that just kind of says, hey, this year, I gave football a try. I went out, I busted my ass. I went out there and sweat and sweated and worked hard for a season, realized it wasn't my thing. But, this year, in that particular year, I did it, and I was on a football team. They should have a something like that.
2: Yeah, exactly.
1: It could possibly be the word trophy that is the issue. But anyway, there is a bill that's been introduced called the Eliminate Participation Trophies Act, which would ban all participation trophies in events in North Carolina that are sponsored by state or local governments. Seems a little harsh.
2: It does.
1: Like, don't politicians have much
2: bigger things to worry about than participation trophies?
1: Than to worry about if some snot-nosed 7-year-old is getting something that they're going to put on their dresser and break or lose in the next 6 months anyway.
2: Yeah.
1: Aren't there more important things?
2: If it's not coming out of school funds, then don't worry about it. If it's coming out of boosters, why should they care?
1: It just seems smaller than what they need to be
2: the
1: doing.
2: The only way it would matter to them on figuring this out is if, you know, it's coming out of taxpayer dollars, which those trophies are not. So we should be able to move forward.
1: Do we always need a bill, like some government bill for everything in this life that we don't agree with?
2: There's a government bill for everything. That's true.
1: Can't you just roll your eyes at some things that you find ridiculous that aren't really harming anybody, but you don't agree with it philosophically? There's a million of those things that I have. I'm not trying to introduce a bill or lobby my congressman because I don't like a thing.
2: I know.
1: You know? Why must my philosophy be, like, mandated for everyone else to follow?
2: Well, I think that some politicians do it based on their constituents who said, we need to get this going, so they follow suit.
1: It's not that important.
2: It's not, no. But I'm sure they listen because they want to get reelected.
1: The idea is to stop making kids think they're a winner just because they showed up for something. Maybe my definition is off, because that's not when I give these quote-unquote participation trophies out. That's not how I frame it. Mm-hmm. Like, hey, this is for, you know, this is just a moment, almost like taking a selfie or a little something that says, hey, I was here.
2: So what are they going to do if they find out a school has given out participation trophies?
1: Well, I mean, it's not enacted into law yet, and I don't know if they're going to go there and line them up in front of a firing squad.
2: And go find them for it.
1: Ship them off to El Salvador. Who knows?
2: Oh, this is going too far.
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1: I don't know how much techie stuff you have other than your phone. Are you, do you have like an Apple Watch and all that?
2: Oh, God, no. I don't want anything tracking 24/7.
1: Yeah, folks, some folks love their Apple Watch and all that stuff and keep up with all their vitals and this, that, and the other. It's just not, something I'm interested in. I don't want to be bothered if I'm going to, sit down and watch a game or, put on a movie or do whatever. Mm-hmm. I don't need something telling me, hey, you need to get your damn steps in.
2: I know.
1: I don't need that. I got a wife. I don't need another one. I got enough criticism going on for anything I might do. So I'm good. I don't need an Apple Watch to also bitch at me.
2: And the downside of having an Apple Watch with you is if your phone's not nearby, you still get your phone call. So you still have to answer it.
1: Yeah. So, I mean, I don't want to see every, if I've got my phone on me and, a text comes through, that's all well and good. But if I put my phone down, I'm busy.
2: Yeah.
1: I don't need to, I just don't want those notifications, all the time.
2: Mm-hmm.
1: And that's just, personal preference. I'm not saying anybody that is into that and that plugged in is doing it wrong. I'm just saying for me, I don't want to be bothered sometimes.
2: Oh, yeah. No, I don't want to.
1: So, but now there is we got a new one now. I had to go get it this weekend. And the world was going to burn down if we didn't go and get it by this weekend so they could start the week with it.
2: Well, a new phone?
1: No, there's a new tech device. It's a ring. And now, you can tell how long you sleep and what your vitals are.
2: Why would you want that?
1: And track this and track that. Blah, blah, blah, blah, blah, blah, blah. So now... the person's part cyborg, I guess.
2: Oh, gosh.
1: But there's a new wristband, and this might be actually a little helpful at work. And this might, I think it'd be great marriages, too, because you never know who's in what kind of mood or whatever until, you're on the receiving end of a tongue lashing and not in a good way. You just make a small statement. Or just try to cut a joke or something, and someone gets all torn out of the frame. Blah blah. Hey, I'm kidding. That was a joke. It was a joke. Hey, can you calm down a little bit? Why are you screaming? Oh my God! Sounds like a scream. Not quite sure. But now, and I've kind of been suggesting this technology. And it's not exactly what my idea was, but we're getting kind of close. It'd be nice to have like a mood ring for your spouse.
2: Oh yeah.
1: So when this person gets home and they are in a mood for reasons, I don't know, but like it has a display like on their little wrist or wherever this thing is. You see red. And that means that that person's liable to snap at you. So that way, when you do, it's not going to prevent the snapping. But when you do get snapped at, you see that this person's they're displaying red right now on their wrist, and it doesn't take you by surprise. Like you could be in the best damn mood ever, and all of a sudden you're getting screamed at, and you're like, "What the hell is even going on?" I see. You got red. You're a little you got some things going on today. I know to give you a wide berth or try to help if I can.
2: So I'm guessing you're going to say a mood tracker app because they have those out there where you can buy a mood tracker app and you can send your results daily to whoever you need to send it to, whether it's your counselor or your husband, so that they know where you're at.
1: Yeah, I mean, almost like a damn cat bill. She comes home, you take first thing you do, look at that wristband, yep. Oh, I see it's red. Okay, let me give you a wide berth here. And if you start getting screamed at, it's not about you or the moment or the situation that's going on now. It has, there are other things in consideration with this, and you can act accordingly instead of being surprised by getting screamed at all of a sudden out of the blue.
2: So is an app or is it something you wear?
1: So this is a new thing. It's called a Mood Beam. So it's a wristband, and the idea is to let your boss know how you're feeling.
2: Mm-hmm.
1: Two buttons, yellow one and a blue one, and you're supposed to hit the yellow one when you're happy and the blue one when you're sad. So your company can keep an eye on your mental health.
2: Oh, gosh, why would you want your company keeping an eye on that?
1: I don't know, man, because if you're in the red too many days, they're going to be starting to consider, well...
2: Maybe we should get rid of this person. They're in the red.
1: Yeah, you see, Bob's got some mental health issues, and he ain't making the widgets as fast as he normally does when he's in that kind of mental state, and his production's down, and I see that he's got... Might be time to cut ties with old Bob here. Because he's in the red more than he's not.
2: Yeah, this is only to help the employer, not the employee.
1: Right. And really, does your boss at the end of the day, need to tiptoe around your mood? Your job's be here and make the widgets.
2: Yeah.
1: Like, you could be in a bad mood. We all are sometimes. It's just part of life. But just make the damn widgets. Bad mood, good mood, whatever the mood, indifferent, whatever. Make the damn widgets. Why does the boss care what your mood is?
2: No.
1: Just get your damn job done.
2: Wow. That's too much connection with your boss.
1: The people behind us say businesses are trying to get on top of staying connected with staff working from home. So here they can ask 500 members, hey, you okay? Without picking up the phone.
2: I don't think they're going to have to worry about staff working from home. Most companies are making people come back or they get fired. So that's not an issue of today.
1: And I don't understand the question because what if I'm not okay? Just what in the F are you going to do about it? Like, how are you going to help?
2: Well, I mean, if it were supposed to help the employee and not the employer would say, hey, why don't we scale back a little bit? You take a half day for mental health and I'll give you free hours.
1: What boss says that? I could see you're having a bad day. Why don't you go ahead and take the rest of the day off?
2: I mean, in a perfect world with this technology, that's what it's meant for. But this is only going to allow the employer to know whether or not they should get rid of somebody.
1: I would wager that in more times than not, whoever is getting the result of these mood wristband ring things is not qualified to do anything about it in the first place.
2: Yeah, no, they're not. But you never know. I mean, some HR people have a psychology background, so maybe the HR person can help.
1: Well, I mean, some people that work at the tire shop have a psychology background. Yeah, you never, I mean, it's...
2: Well, I mean, if the results are going to the HR person, like the HR director, and they have like a psych master's, they could help out.
1: Then you'll be ranked with all like, well, look at Bob. He's been in the red, all month here. This guy's always in the red. Look, hey, want to make a bet? Let's see what Bob's color is today. I say red. Yep, look at he's red. Oh, you owe me $5.
2: Yeah. But at the same time, it's good if everyone can have access to it because you know who to avoid in the office. If they have red today, you avoid them.
1: Yeah. Yeah, that's true.
2: Yeah.
1: Or you just avoid everybody altogether anyway.
2: Well, that works too.
1: That is a good way to go about it. So there you go. More tech for you in case you're not plugged in enough and everybody's not up in your business quite enough. Now you can go get this mood beam and let everybody know your feelings today.
2: This is as bad as the Fitbit being connected to your insurance, your health insurance.
1: Yeah, where they
2: my sister was doing that for a while because they'd give you points and they would pay for certain things if you did so well. And she just put the Fitbit on her dog. And that's how she was getting ahead. She's like, I don't move that much. I make my dog wear it and run around the yard.
1: Oh, that's funny. Well, Beth's sister getting a lot of steps today, but I did see that she crapped in the yard. That's a little weird. Maybe she's experiencing some issues down there.
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0: calling. Are we reaching? See, he keeps hanging up. 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
1: I'm Axl Rose, Slash from Guns N' Roses.
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1: There has been another sex survey that's come out. It's kind of a litmus test of, kind of compare what we think is normal and what the majority of people are saying is normal, and figure out whether you're like, are you against the grain, or are you pretty much in line with everybody else? A couple of these, you could imagine yourself in an HR situation. So I wanted to see how you would, if you were in charge of human resources here at our company, how you would handle a couple of these.
2: Oof.
1: So if a male boss tells a female employee that her haircut makes her look pretty, is that sexual harassment?
2: It depends on what workplace we're talking about. I think in a radio workplace, it would be a no. If you were at a company different than radio, let's say an Accenture, IBM, like something with like status, yes, you would have to talk to the boss about saying that.
1: Why does radio get a pass?
2: Because for some reason, a lot of things float out of our mouths in radio and they let it get a pass every time.
1: Maybe in some of the on-air stuff.
2: Not even on the on-air side. Like when people are off-air talking to each other, that happens quite often. Seriously, it does.
1: Yeah. Well, I mean, I get that, but I mean, it's cool until someone decides it's not cool.
2: Mm-hmm. Yeah, that's true.
1: Only 1% of women said yes to that. And 3% of men said that it is sexual harassment.
2: It definitely can be viewed as sexual harassment. It depends on the party involved and also the business.
1: I'm sure you could make an argument for sexual harassment just bringing up the gender difference, depending on who it is.
2: Yeah, that can happen, too.
1: How about this one? If a female boss says a male's employee's haircut makes him handsome, is that sexual harassment?
2: Yeah, I mean, it's equal treatment amongst the genders. If that's sexual harassment when a male boss says it to a woman, it should be the same way. If a woman says it to a man. But then there are those guys that are like, man, I wish I was sexually harassed. I want someone to smack my butt and say I look hot. And I'm like, no, you don't. You say that now until you're in that situation.
1: Yeah, but someone being handsome is not harassing them sexually. It's just acknowledging handsome is a state of being.
2: It is, but you don't need to tell your coworkers they're handsome.
1: You also don't need to tell them anything other than it's strictly work-related
2: exactly.
1: stuff.
2: Exactly, and that's why that would take you to an HR office. If we were in a typical business, that would take you to HR.
1: Well, the numbers are fewer here. Only 1% of women still think it's sexual harassment, and 2%. So
2: that's a double standard. Yeah,
1: you're being you think about the percentage here. We're talking about 1% and 2%.
2: Okay.
1: And then the other one, where a male boss tells a female employee about her haircut, only 1% of women said it is, and 3% of men. So very low percentage.
2: What about if a male tells another male, "Hey, you got your haircut"? Because that's what happened to you last week. Gary Kay's like, "Oh, you got your haircut. It looks good." Remember? That happened here last week. I remember hearing it.
1: Okay.
2: You don't remember that, though.
1: I mean, those aren't conversations I tend to store. Yeah. Like, oh, yeah. I mean, some people acknowledge. Much more a bigger deal is made out of what I eat for lunch every day.
2: That is true. What are you eating?
1: Let me tell you. The most amazing thing I've ever done here, I've been here, 20 years? And the most amazing thing I do on a daily basis is make lunch. And I'll go in the microwave and I'll microwave whatever it is I've brought to work. And you would think that I've cured cancer. Hey, what do you got there? Oh, chicken wings, huh?
2: How'd you make it? What sauces are you using?
1: There's no even comparison. It is the most amazing things that I've ever done in my life is warm something up in the microwave.
2: Well, and then you brought deer meat cooked one day, and everyone wanted to know how you cooked it, right? That was, what was that deer meat spaghetti or something a few weeks ago?
1: Chili I brought. I mean, but it was just a chili. You know, there wasn't a sign in it that said deer meat.
2: Yeah.
1: I don't care what it is. I can make a peanut butter jelly sandwich.
2: What are you eating?
1: And there will be at least two people that will marvel over it, bend over the plate and look at it close. Like, it's almost like I've seen peanut butter and jelly sandwiches before, but never in the radio station. What is it doing here? You have peanut butter and jelly?
2: See, you got to share your food with everyone because they're astonished by everything you bring in.
1: I'm not even effing with you. I have hidden here just to be left alone so I could eat without. I mean, you've seen it. I'll go and hide mm-hmm. just because I don't want my food marveled over. I just want to eat it.
2: So when I go to eat.
1: You brought nuggets. What? Yes. What are nuggets doing at a radio station?
2: It's the same thing for me. Every time I go, someone's like, Bojangles again? Okay.
1: Yeah. Well, that's because you are the most bojangler I've ever seen in my life. And I mean, nothing wrong with that, but I've just not seen anyone frequent that place as much. Though you have some catching up to do because they don't have Bojangles on the left coast.
2: No, they don't. Well, they're trying to get one in California and possibly Arizona, so we'll see.
1: Yeah, they way late on that. They should have done that a long time ago.
2: Yeah, they should have.
1: All right. How about this one? These are less HR-y, though. What do you think the percentage of guys to have seen a woman flash them?
2: Oh my gosh.
1: What percentage of guys have seen that?
2: From their coworkers?
1: From any woman ever that they've ever come into contact with. Do you think most men have at least seen one woman other than someone that they're sexually involved with?
2: Yes, I'm going to say at least 50% of men have seen that.
1: Sadly, I don't know if this is a thing because it doesn't happen as much anymore, but believe it or not, only 26% of men have seen a woman flash them.
2: I still think back to the incident that took place at my last radio station where an account executive flashed another account executive and he ran to the studio to tell me the story. And I'm like, oh my gosh, why would she do that? That's bizarre. And rather than going to HR and saying it made him uncomfortable, he comes to me like I'm HR. And I said, I can't help you. I don't know what you want me to do.
1: Yeah. I tell you what, man. Women just have this magical power. If someone's having a bad day, all you have to do is flash the person who's having a bad day. And their day might not go back to 100%. But damn if it won't get to like 80%. If they're down to like a 10 and you're like, hey, I see you're having a bad day.
2: I think it depends on the woman because the woman in question for this incident that took place a while back, she's not what you'd want to see necessarily. And that's why he freaked out about it.
1: You know what, though? I'd appreciate the sentiment and the thought that went into it that, you know, this person noticed I'm having a bad day. And then flopped them out, and I would be appreciative of that. Just the gesture. That kindness. But still, I don't care what the boobs are. The fact that a woman decided to do that to improve my mood is pretty cool. That's a cool chick right there.
2: I guess.
1: Let's see. That one's a little too much. Who should initiate things when a couple has sex?
2: Either party.
1: Do you think the majority of people said men or women, or do you think that it's either party?
2: I would say the majority said men on this one.
1: No, you're right at first. Either, it's, you know, who cares?
2: Oh, okay.
1: As long as somebody's initiating it, it's great. It's better if you're not always the one. If you're not the sex panhandler, like, hey, can we please? Mm-hmm. Like, at some point.
2: Yeah.
1: So if you're not the, the sexual panhandler in the relationship, that's a good thing. It's nice if it's, you know, a something that's brought up by either party.
2: Yeah.
1: Do you think people who've sent a naked selfie... have more people have sent it to someone they were in a relationship with or otherwise? I don't
2: I would say people that they're trying to attract into a one-night stand, probably, more than a relationship.
1: 26% of men, 12% of women have sent one to someone they just had a crush on.
2: Mm-hmm, because they're like, hey, look at what you can have if you come my way. And that really is not a smart thing to do, because once that photo gets out, it can ruin things for your future.
1: I've sent, like, pictures I probably shouldn't send to... Hey,
2: you shouldn't do that.
1: That's rude.
2: You shouldn't be doing that.
1: That's so rude.
2: It could ruin your future. It could ruin your future.
1: To old girl, but I don't do it in a sexy way. I do it in a punchline way. Well, like if I know she's having a meeting or something.
2: Oh, okay, that's
1: just
2: funny.
1: Send it as a joke. Yeah. You know what I mean? Or at inappropriate moments, because otherwise, you know. It's just a dong. You know, it doesn't have the same effect that her boobs have on me, right?
2: Yeah.
1: For me, it's just a dong. It doesn't really stand out from any others. It just looks like another one.
2: Here's the thing, though. If anything goes downhill, be prepared for that photo to get out. Because usually, if a woman is scorned, she'll be like, can you believe, like, he sent this to me? You'll get a lot of that.
1: So send it out. Whatever.
2: You're like, show the world.
1: Again,
2: show the world.
1: Again, it's just a dong. It doesn't stand out one way or the other. It could be one of any billions of dongs that are out there. So go ahead. If it makes you feel better, go right ahead. Send it out there.
2: But that's what happens. A lot of women, if they have a scorned ex and they still have photos, they'll say, or a new photo comes from the scorned ex saying, come on back, honey. And they will share it with all their girls and say, can you believe he sent me this?
1: Yeah, because, like, none of the girls she would send it to has ever gotten a dong sent before. It's, like, it's just not remarkable.
2: But that, I mean, that happens, though.
1: Yeah, go ahead. Send it. I don't care.
2: Aww.
1: There'd be a time back in the day before the sexual harassment thing when there'd be a DJ on, you know, talking on the radio. Mm-hmm. And I would be outside and know that they were on the air talking on the radio. And I would whip it out and squish it against the glass.
2: Ew, you just, did not.
1: Just trying to get them to screw up.
2: Okay, hopefully it was another male DJ that you're trying to screw up.
1: That would that would never pass in these days and times.
2: No.
1: Believe it or not, there was a time where we used to be able to have fun. I've also lit papers on fire they were holding.
2: Oh my gosh, in the studio?
1: Yes.
2: Ooh.
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5: 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Currently along our beaches from Little River Inlet down to Merle's Inlet and 20 nautical miles out, the winds are out of the south at 5 to 10 knots, and we've got seas around 2 to 3 feet. 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
1: As you know, from time to time, we'll get an email in the old inbox and we'll read it and give our 2 cents and then open up the lines and let you be the judge on these sometimes weird situations. We're not experts. We're not therapists or psychologists. Use our advice like you would that of a good friend. Either ignore it completely, take a little piece of it and apply it, or wholesale go along with what we say. This is kind of, I feel like this person already knows this is wrong.
2: What?
1: Before they even send the email.
2: So they're just trying to be validated.
1: I was telling my son this the other day when about making good decisions in hard situations, and how typically the hardest option is the right way to go.
2: No.
1: It usually is the right way. And when you struggle against, that hard situation, and that hard option, it's because, and then you ask people about it, it's because the answer. Mm-hmm. You're looking, you've already assessed that is the right way, and you don't like that answer. So you're asking someone else, maybe they can find the wiggle room to get back to the easy answer that you're not seeing. Yes,
2: and we will give you that wiggle room, don't you worry.
1: And by we means, Beth means her.
2: Yes.
1: Her ego is large enough for two.
2: Oh, gosh. I do not have much of an ego.
1: No, I'm kidding. Kid, Beth. Stop taking things I say seriously. All right, Tommy and Beth. My teammate and I at work just closed the most stressful and grueling deal of our careers. We were so relieved and happy for one another after we... Who says one another? After we got a signed contract, my work spouse yelled out that she needed a bottle of wine and a spa day.
2: They're going to go on a spa day together? That's crossing the line. I'm not going to say yes to that.
1: I agreed and impulsively booked a couple's massage.
2: Oh my gosh, that is not okay. Oh my gosh.
1: This was Friday afternoon because we were only working half a day. I got caught up in the moment and didn't realize what I did.
2: Couples massages are very intimate, and you're getting naked in front of your coworker, essentially doing that. And then, okay, I did a couples massage in New Mexico once, and there was this really hot chick and this older lady who's very attractive too.
1: Yes.
2: And, Ross and I had to stand by our little table that we're going to lay on. And then all of a sudden, the masseuses chose which table they're going to. The young hot chick went to Ross. And I'm like, oh, let's switch tables.
1: Did you do that?
2: I switched tables with him.
1: Ah.
2: And he looked at me like, really? And I'm like, uh-huh, let's switch tables.
1: And it probably wasn't the fact that you switched tables, but it was obvious what you were doing, which is probably kind of embarrassing for the guy.
2: And then the older lady's like, hey, well, I have more experience, so you're going to like my massage.
1: So the workers also knew the pettiness that was going on. So now the couple's massage starts with a weird vibe.
2: It worked out. It was fine.
1: Yeah. You paid the same price, but now you also added a weird vibe to start the damn thing off.
2: Yeah. But I would say, I hope she didn't actually do the massage yet. Please tell me you didn't go the spa day.
1: All right. Well, let me finish the email.
2: Okay.
1: I got caught up in the moment, didn't realize what I did. Now I'm having second thoughts. I'm married and know my wife would be mad if she found out what I did. On the other hand, I deserve to relax and celebrate, and so does my teammate. Part of me feels guilty. I've never cheated on my wife. This doesn't feel like cheating because it's my work spouse, and we're totally platonic. Should I go ahead with the massage?
2: No, because you guys are going to be in the same room naked. You don't do a couple's massage together. That's just weird. I wouldn't even do a couple's massage with a friend. Like a girlfriend, I wouldn't say, hey, let's go get couples massages. No, you get your room, I'll get my room. We'll see you after.
1: What I find kind of creepy in this email is how many times he refers to her as his work spouse.
2: Oh, that is creepy. But like, you know what? That goes both ways. My sister talks about her work husband all the time. But Ross also mentioned that's probably why her husband doesn't like her going into the office anymore.
1: Right.
2: And they also do serve a beer and liquor at her office during the day.
1: Damn, they hired?
2: Well, you know, for consultants, they are.
1: So, yeah, you know, coworker, teammate, which he does refer to her as that, you know, in the very early part. But like the repetitive work spouse thing, this is not a couple. You are not a couple. You are teammates, and you're obviously working on something. You work very hard, and sounds like you work well together because, you know, you closed this very difficult deal and sound like a good team. You're not a spouse because just because you are a man and woman together does not make you a spouse in any capacity of that word at all.
2: Nope.
1: And then furthermore, he says, here, let me get back to that. Where's that line that really stuck with me? Where is it? So where he says his wife, he knows his wife would not be happy. Full stop. Right or wrong, you are willing to risk your wife's level of comfort because of something that you really want to do. This is something you want to do so badly that you're willing to risk your wife's comfort by doing.
2: Yeah, it's really creepy. This is something you should be doing with your wife, not this other woman.
1: Yeah. It's, you know, this is creepy all the way around. And, you know, this, she's a coworker, maybe even a friend, which is cool. But when, you know, when you have a friend or coworker, you know, a coworker that turns into a friend, in my opinion, what, you know, your spouse, whether, you know, whatever side of the, you know, the situation you're on, when you go into friend mode, your wife should be on board.
2: Yeah. And plus, I don't know, it just feels weird. To go out on a one-on-one with a male coworker or vice versa
1: it's very datey.
2: Yeah, it's weird.
1: Like you and I could go to a lunch.
2: We could go to a lunch, and normally if we went to a lunch, there would be like a third or somebody, a fourth person because they're, you know, assisting us in idea sharing.
1: Yeah. I mean, but, you know, if we decided to go try a place for lunch or something, that would be no big story.
2: Yeah.
1: You know, I know Ross. Ross knows me.
2: Mm-hmm.
1: You know, it's not something that we commonly do all the time. It's not something we set up and plan in advance and go out. Just it would be, you know, just be, you know.
2: I mean, coworkers only go out together if there's a big group of them together. You don't go one-on-one. That's
1: I don't know
2: weird.
1: About that necessarily. Like, Joe across the hall, I'd go have a beer with Joe at some point.
2: Oh, I guess.
1: You know, that's not a big deal.
2: Yeah, but that's like a male relationship, and I don't think your wives are worried about, you know, you switch, you know, saying, oh, I'm leaving you for Joe or vice versa. But if you were to go one-on-one with, you know, just any, like a female in the office, if your wife didn't know that female, she would question it, don't you think?
1: She would have concerns. And the fact that she would have concerns would be enough for me not to do it. Whether or not, whatever my intentions are, which would not be anything, but the fact that she would not be, you know, completely comfortable with that, you know, part of my job is to, I want to make her comfortable within reason. Now, you know, ain't ever going to be 100% comfortable. There's always going to be one more plate you can juggle for somebody. But, you know, on a baseline, like this is going to, you know, my wife would not be happy with this. I'm not going to do it.
2: Exactly.
1: For that reason.
2: Mm-hmm.
1: And then the optics of it, like you're out, you know, with someone. In that situation,
2: I hate to say it. The spa experience is different for a man versus a woman. You know, there are male spas out there. I've seen tons of them in Arizona. But a lot of the spas, they will have like, oh, this is the room for women to relax after their massage. And then this is the room for the men to relax after a massage. it's not like, oh, this is a joint room, so you guys are both going to... It's just, I don't know. It depends on the spa you go to, but it's going to feel really weird.
1: Yeah, that's very couple-y. Like, I would not go to a spa day with Joe across the hall, you know? It's also weird.
2: Well, I mean... Guys do that, though.
1: A couple's massage.
2: Well, not a couple's massage, but guys do go to the spa together. I mean, there are things you can... There's some spas that will offer you bourbon while while you're waiting for your massage. And then after, they have, you know, the hot... Well, you don't like hot tubs with your guys, so...
1: No. I don't like hot tubs or saunas or weird liniments spray. Yeah. You know, it's not my jam. I'm not knocking it. It's just not my jam.
2: But some guys like that.
1: Yeah. I don't get that, but that doesn't make it wrong. Mm-hmm. But anyway, yeah, you're wrong, dude. In my opinion, you asked us, that is our assessment. Maybe we're wrong. Hey, let's open up the lines, or you can email T the word A and the letter A, show@lime.com, message on Facebook. Is this guy, maybe he doesn't even realize that he's got, you know, kind of a thing going on.
2: He is crossing the line.
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6: 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Here at the Freedom Boat Club, located in North Myrtle Beach at the Harbor Gate Marina, we'll have a high tide at 3:22 this afternoon, and our next low tide will be at 9:44 p.m. The sun will set at 8:15 and rise in the morning at 6:08. Currently along our beaches from Little River Inlet down to Murrells Inlet and 20 nautical miles out, the winds are out of the south at 5 to 10 knots, and we've got seas around 2 to 3 feet. This has been your Weekend Marine Report, brought to you by the Freedom Boat Club, where the boat is waiting.
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1: If you're just joining us, we got an email from someone who, I'll just put it in a nutshell, was asking us about, he's got a what he calls repeatedly a work wife that they closed a big deal. They're kind of in celebration mode, and he feels bad. He wants to do a go to a couples massage with his female coworker in a celebration of this big deal that they closed. Knows his wife wouldn't like it and is looking for us to give him a reason to go ahead and go through with it. Well, go ahead and go. What is she controlling?
2: And we're not going to say that.
1: Yeah, absolutely not. We're getting some of your feedback now. What are we getting online?
2: Well, actually, before I get to that first comment, I do want to say I might have been more open to the idea if he said it was, oh, we're just going to go to the spa together, but like separately and get massages. Maybe I would have been more open to that idea.
1: Like not at the same time?
2: Yeah, because a couple's massage, you're getting naked in front of that other person. It's just, it's weird. It is weird.
1: Yeah, you know, and my take on it is like if this is a celebration and you're going to go have a good time doing a thing, whatever that thing is, then why isn't your wife going along to begin with?
2: That's
1: like your best friend. Like you're not going to be discussing work-related stuff during this massage, and you're going to go have a good time. Why isn't your quote-unquote best friend going with you?
2: And then imagine,
1: why is she not included in that?
2: And then imagine this. What if you sent your wife with your, you know, your work wife to get couples massages? Would you feel like that's creepy?
1: I hate work spouse terminology.
2: Yeah, I don't like it either.
1: Anyway.
2: Yeah.
1: It's
2: weird.
1: It's two different, like, someone has to earn the name spouse.
2: Yeah, for sure.
1: Like, that person is, that word means something.
2: Now, Donna in Ocean Isle said, regarding the guy who wanted to take his work wife to a spa, if Tommy says it's creepy, it is creepy.
1: And she sounds like a wise woman.
2: Very wise. And then Steve Distel said,
1: I don't get that reaction very often from women. I appreciate that.
2: Yes. And Steve Distel said, yes, that guy needs to stop whether his intentions are good or bad. He has to forget about what cheap thrill he gets from this and remember his wife is the main thing. And that's true, because if you do this, you're going to be looking at divorce court in a few months.
1: Right. And, you know, he even mentioned in the email that he knows his wife wouldn't do that. So what you're toying with the concept of is purposely doing something that would, you know, bother your wife on some level.
2: I mean,
1: even if it's completely and perfectly platonic, whatever, the fact that your wife, I mean, the shoe could be on the other foot. What if she's with some, neck beard, arm sleeve Chad going out and getting a couple's massage with that dude? You know what I mean?
2: Mm-hmm. Yeah, put your, switch the roles.
1: She knows you wouldn't like that, but she did it anyway just because there's nothing to it.
2: And then I'm thinking to myself, even if you were to say, okay, you know, my wife and I are going to go to the spa, and you and your husband should join us at the spa. That is even creepy to me because, why? I mean, it's not the right place for you and a coworker to be hanging out.
1: Yeah. So anyway, keep your comments coming. Maybe there's somebody out there that thinks we're being controlling, Beth. I know in this new universe that we live in that, we don't want to control folks.
2: Oh, we are controlling because Kyle said, invite the wife also, three times the fun.
1: Hell yeah.
2: Oh my gosh.
1: Encourage that friendship.
2: Yeah.
1: You never know where that could lead.
2: Oh, no.
1: They could do a little, jousting. Mm-hmm. You never know. It could, maybe a plunger fight is in order.
2: I'm sorry. If you were to do that, you know, with your work wife, you wouldn't look at her the same way afterwards. You could.
1: Not like he's already looking at her that way to me.
2: Well, but then it's just, how are you going to work with that person after that? That's weird. And what is the famous saying?
1: I've worked with.
2: Oh, well, you have.
1: At least one person that I have married.
2: Well, so what is the saying? You're not supposed to sleep where you eat, or what was that?
1: You don't S where you eat.
2: Oh, you don't. Thank you. Yeah. Yes, and that applies here. And I can say I'm glad I've never done that because, you know, I've known so many different people in this career field that I wouldn't want to mess up that relationship, that career relationship over something like this. It's
1: yeah.
2: weird.
1: You know, and when my wife and I have worked together, it's not like we're in the same department.
2: Yeah.
1: Or, you know, in the same room. And, you know, I couldn't do this what you and I do.
2: With your wife.
1: With my wife.
2: Which is weird because there are morning shows. Wife,
1: and it's
2: husband,
1: corny.
2: Morning shows.
1: Corny.
2: Yes.
1: You just sit there and listen to the guy bend over backwards. He can't say what's on his mind because it's going to have, you know, ramifications at home.
2: Oh, yeah.
1: Yeah. And who wants that?
2: Uh-uh.
1: You know, you gotta be off the chain or, you know, off the tether when you're in here.
2: That's true.
1: Doing this thing. And I don't want to tiptoe around someone's sensibilities within reason. That's going to affect me tonight at home and whether or not, you know, I'm getting noggin or not.
2: I know.
1: My opinion on Taylor Swift is going to cost me to not get laid. I don't want any part of that.
2: Yeah, exactly. And then Brandon messaged in, if the coworker has a partner, then the two groups could go do something together and celebrate. If the coworker doesn't, then this guy is trying to get some buns.
1: Hell yeah.
2: Yeah, this person should have, you know, elaborated. Does this person have a significant other too?
1: Yeah, I mean, listen, everybody has their own approach to, you know, relationships outside the marriage. You know, my personal feeling, maybe I'm controlling. I
2: mean,
1: don't know. But, well, let me finish the thought.
2: Yeah.
1: Is that if you have, I mean, like friends at all,
2: mm-hmm,
1: that are outside of the relationship, which is fine. But, you know, your partner, your spouse or partner or whatever should at least have some kind of a knowledge of their existence or some kind of, even if the, you know, you go out with this group of folks from time to time, like your wife could easily be included in that group. Should have always go. Like I go on a dude's camping trip. No chicks there. Yeah, so there's no issues or whatever. But she knows all the dudes involved in it to some degree. You know what I mean?
2: But with that,
1: and
2: I mean,
1: she doesn't necessarily have to. Like if, you know, another buddy brings a buddy, she's obviously not going to know that guy. But if I did something with any kind of regularity with a person, she's, you know, likely she's going to know who that person is to some degree.
2: See, but that camping trip with the guys would have been a better way to, like, if you had said to her, hey, I'm going with the guys this weekend on a guys camping trip, you're more than welcome to join. You should at least give that invite. You know she's going to say no. Give her that invite so she feels like she's part of the group.
1: Well, in that situation, which is obviously, you know, unique to our relationship, camping is the last place I would take her.
2: Yeah, but here's the thing. You know she's going to say no. So at least give her that option.
1: She might say yeah.
2: No way.
1: That's going to be miserable. Even if she tries to brave it up and like, all right, I'll go. What the hell? Blah, blah. I know she's going to be miserable. And when she's miserable, guess who's the next guy to be miserable? Well, that is this guy.
2: That's why you explained to her it's not glamping. It's
1: right.
2: Camping.
1: Well, you know. Like I said, you know, she tried to put a brave face on, like, all right, I'm going to give it a shot here. I already know where this is going.
2: Yeah.
1: And I would try to dissuade her from going along.
2: See, and I'm always, if I go out to a brunch with the girls, I'm always like, Ross, you're more than welcome to join us. You can be one of the girls. I don't mind. I always put that as an invitation to him. He never takes me up on it.
1: Well, you know, in that situation, my wife does brunches with girls here and there anyway, and I'm the only dude.
2: Mm-hmm.
1: I mean, it ruins the vibe of the girl group. I don't want to be the dude that's there. You know, you guys can sit there and make your girl noises and lay your eggs and do the things that you guys do. You know, you don't want to, you know, some other like dude sitting there. You can't really say girl things.
2: I guess.
0: 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But sometimes 6 a.m. is just too damn early.
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9: 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Currently along our beaches from Little River Inlet down to Merle's Inlet and 20 nautical miles out, the winds are out of the south at 5 to 10 knots, and we've got seas around 2 to 3 feet. This has been your Weekend Marine Report, brought to you by the Freedom Boat Club, where the boat is waiting.
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1: Oh, you men are all alike. 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
1: All right, Beth, let's see how good at actual survival you might be. And, you know, hell, I might suck for all I know. But we all have an idea of what we might do depending on the calamity that happens.
2: Yes.
1: If all of a sudden we had some kind of a massive, what do they call those? Those big giant waves.
2: A tidal wave.
1: Tidal wave, or there's another word for it, too.
2: No, tsunami.
1: Tsunami, yeah.
2: Tsunami. Yeah.
1: I got no plan.
2: So, I mean, the plan would be get to the highest point in the city, which would be going to a hotel and getting to the rooftop.
1: Right. But you are also ground zero of the tsunami if you're talking about the hotels down there off of or on Ocean Boulevard.
2: Do they build it strong enough to withstand force like that?
1: I'm not in the process of the building, of the design or building. I have no idea. Because you're just hoping on, you know, hoping some guys that you never, you don't know and have never met did a good job.
2: Here's the thing. I mean, San Francisco builds their buildings in preparation for earthquakes. So I feel like we need to, you know, build our buildings in preparation for tsunamis and for tornadoes. And what else do we get? We get the hurricane season.
1: Yeah. We do, like, new builds here.
2: Yeah.
1: There are extra methods they put into place when building the homes here for hurricanes. But that's because they are typical, as are earthquakes in San Francisco. So that stands to reason.
2: A tsunami could be typical.
1: Tsunamis, but they are not typical. There's a difference of could be. Like, who knows what tomorrow is going to bring? We could have one a week. But as history has shown, we don't really get them.
2: Don't you remember, was it a year and a half ago, there was that volcano that was going off on the, I want to say it was the Canary Islands, and they were predicting a tsunami to hit the East Coast. Don't you remember that? And it never hit.
1: Right.
2: But, I mean, we...
1: Did
2: we
1: motorcycle sports break that news of a tsunami here?
2: No. No, that was a thing. You don't remember when they were, that volcano in the Canary Islands was threatening our East Coast?
1: No.
2: Wow, where have you been?
1: That's an empty threat.
2: Mm-hmm.
1: So anyway, how about this? If you are lost, stranded, something in the desert, and you need water but don't have any on your person, what would be something that you have been probably... I think you'll know this because you're a little bit more spun up on this kind of stuff than a lot of folks are, because not many of us have been around, you know, in deserts.
2: Yes.
1: I certainly have, but a lot of folks, you know, have not been in deserts.
2: I mean, you can dig pretty far into the dirt and find water, groundwater. There's always groundwater in the desert because there's quite a bit of rain.
1: Why does anybody die in the desert of thirst then? They just forget to dig?
2: I think you'd be able to find some water. Hmm.
1: But what's another method that we've heard of? Maybe even seen it on a cartoon that, like, I'm thirsting to death.
2: They say eat a cactus, but that's not the case. That's not going to help you.
1: Yeah, drinking water from a cactus to survive in the desert is a myth.
2: It is a myth. Don't do it.
1: Don't do it. One or two species of cacti have a little bit of water inside, but most of them are filled with acids that can cause diarrhea and fatal dehydration.
2: I mean, you would have a better chance to get a prickly pear off of a cactus and eat the prickly pear for the fluid.
1: Mm. And it's not good for your gums.
2: Well, no. If you have the right equipment with you, you just take out the thorns of the prickly pear, you cut it open, you eat it. I mean, you haven't had a prickly pear margarita?
1: No,
2: they're delicious. Yeah.
1: One would kind of wonder if you're going through the packing process and you get your prickly pear scooping kit, that you would also have some water on hand, like, so you don't have to bring the prickly pear kit.
2: Yeah, you would think, you would hope.
1: I don't want to bring this kit. I think I'll just bring some water.
2: Yeah, that would be better.
1: That's way too easy. That ain't camping, that's glamping.
2: That is glamping.
1: Bringing water, you P word.
2: Yeah.
1: Just get out there in Death Valley and bring your prickly pear scooping kit.
2: It's like all those kids that are completely unprepared at Coachella, waiting in line. They had no water. It's like, what were they thinking?
1: Well, I don't think, you know, you're not allowed to bring water. You know, they want you to buy the water that's there.
2: They let you bring water because a lot of those kids were putting tequila in their water bottles, which is very smart.
1: No, it's not.
2: It is very smart.
1: They're dehydrated.
2: It's a good way to like not have to pay for drinks. It's smart.
1: Already going to be bad to die of dehydration in the desert at Coachella.
2: Yeah.
1: But to die of dehydration while also hungover,
2: that
1: sounds
2: awful.
1: Terrible. All right, moving on here. Let's get to the next one.
2: That's also a good thing for Disneyland or Disney World is they allow you with water bottles. Put in your, if you're going there, put in your vodka or tequila in your water bottle.
1: Yeah, I don't want to be hammered at Disney World.
2: It makes makes experience that much better.
1: No, I made the mistake. We were at Disney.
2: Yeah.
1: And about, got to about lunchtime. And, you know, we were, you know, went to one of the little Disney little restaurants or what have you. Made the mistake of getting a beer. And the beer was good. But immediately, I didn't want to go do anything else. I just wanted, oh, man, this is so relaxing in here. I got a nice cold beer. Mentally, when it, I don't care if it's one beer. If I, if I drink a beer, I'm done efforting for the day. I'm like, all right, that was a nice cold beer. It's time to chill out and relax. But I didn't want to do a damn thing. The rest of the day sucked. After having one beer during during the Disney trip.
2: And you spent so much on those tickets. That sucks.
1: I mean, I did. I had to. And it wasn't, you know, I was there with, the family. But mentally, when I have a beer, it's shoes off, feet up time. So I won't make that mistake again. Who wants to be drunk in line?
2: Play. That's the best way to do it because you're stuck in line. Yes, you're stuck in line for 40 minutes.
1: How much longer? I'm annoying enough sober. No one wants drunk Tommy in the line. Nobody wants that.
2: Oh, that's true.
1: All right, here's something that we do have to consider from time to time. Tornadoes. Not the big ones, you know, for the most part. We get a little F1s here and there.
2: Yeah.
1: And they're usually associated with a hurricane. So what should you do in your house to survive a tornado, with the exception of going into the innermost room?
2: They say go into the bathtub, right?
1: That is a thing, yes. That is that is one. But if you have thought about opening all your windows to survive a tornado so it doesn't, I don't know, maybe with the thought of it moving through your house,
2: well,
1: I don't know.
2: You'd be kind of screwed over if you lived in a condo because you're opening the windows, all the windows, and then it hits into a wall.
1: All right, let's don't go through 50 exceptions to the rule. Let's just go with one general direction here.
2: Yeah.
1: Says if you open your windows, it won't spread out the force of the tornado. It will actually create a wind tunnel that can rip off your roof.
2: Oh, don't do that.
1: So here it says spend your time getting to the basement. That is not going to be a thing for most of us because we don't have basements.
2: No, but there are a few places in Merle's Inlet that do.
1: Here we go with the exceptions.
2: Yeah, because remember, Rick has a friend that has a basement here. And remember we talked about that and how it floods all the time and it sucks for him?
1: Yeah, vaguely I remember that conversation.
2: Yeah.
1: I'd have to see that.
2: That's really neat.
1: Being a realtor, I've seen many homes.
2: And no basements.
1: I've yet to run into one with a basement. And I ain't saying there ain't one. I just have not run into it yet. Lightning never strikes the same place twice is one survival. So I guess if you're in a lightning storm, oh, lightning struck over here. Let's go over here. It absolutely does strike twice in one place.
2: Ooh.
1: They say that myth started because of some kind of a joke. Like lightning never strikes strikes the same place twice because the same place isn't there anymore. But people ignored the second part of the myth. And just took the first part, lightning never strikes the same place twice, and took it as fact.
2: Well, and that's funny that you say that, because back in 2013, there was a Texas guy struck twice by the same in the same area and on the same day by lightning. That was a big story a few years ago.
1: Saw a video online, some dude just driving down the road, and lightning struck like right in front of his truck, and he actually drove through the lightning bolt. That was kind of crazy.
2: It's almost like, what is it? What is that movie where it's like death is following you the whole time? And those kids were like supposed to be on the plane that crashed, but then they weren't on it and it followed
1: Final Destination.
2: Yes. It's like if you get hit with lightning, it's almost like you're on Final Destination at this point.
1: It's been long enough. I think I could start that series over now. It's been a while.
2: Yeah, it's so good.
1: Kids might like that one.
2: Oh, yeah, they'll love it.
1: How about this? Ration your water if you're stranded. That seems pretty damn intuitive. Don't drink at all, right?
2: That's common sense.
1: The right move is to ration sweat, not water. They say try to stay cool, drink your water, use the strength you get from that water to search for more water. Because the dehydration is much more dangerous.
2: Yeah, but if you're sweating and you're making sure the sweat goes into a cup, you could drink your sweat. Wouldn't that count? Can you drink your sweat as an alternative when you have no water? Let's see.
1: That's a great question, Beth. Being able to harvest that sweat in a way that you'd be able to collect it, it would be interesting.
2: Well, I mean,
1: seeing how it's spread out all over your body.
2: Oh, yeah. No, drinking your own sweat does not effectively hydrate you.
1: There you go.
2: And it's not recommended.
1: Myth busted. Nice try, Beth. That's
2: darn.
1: Good thinking.
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1: Let's see if this is something that you would be interested in being a spectator for. It is the newest sport. It is male DNA racing.
2: Oh my gosh, are you kidding me?
1: There's a startup in LA. They are launching the first sperm racing league. And they're going to be live streaming it. The first event's going to be in, about a week or so? April 25th.
2: So how are they doing this? Under a microscope and they're like showing the egg and the sperm or what?
1: Funny you should ask. I was going to explain all of this. It's going down live at the Hollywood Palladium Theater on Sunset Boulevard. Tickets to see it in person, if you're going to be out that way, go on sale today so you can actually go there and watch it. So what they've done, they've built a microscopic racetrack. So guys who will be participating and going head-to-head, I hope not. That sounds a little crazy. Oh, to see who's got the fastest swimmers. So the track, on a microscopic level, mimics the dynamics of a woman's reproductive system. So there's no actual egg involved. They just got to get to a finish line, per se. And why are they doing this, you might ask? I guess this group is trying to bring attention to fertility and turn health into a competition, because it's something you can train for just like any other sport.
2: And how much do they pay you if you win?
1: They don't go into all the prizes and stuff, but the league's going to have everything other sports have, including press conferences, weigh-ins.
2: Wait, so you're going to watch the guys? They're going to, pull it out in front of the crowd, and you watch them do that?
1: I don't know how they get the racers to the starting gate. They're not very clear on that. Maybe you bring those in like they are a previously squoze batch.
2: But then that would make no sense then, because why would they? I mean, don't you need that initial oomph to get them going?
1: Like the starting gate, pow!
2: You need that.
1: I don't know. Maybe they simulate that with using the old...
2: With a baster?
1: Yeah, baster or whatever.
2: Baster, no. It's not the same.
1: I don't know. Unclear on how all that works. There will be play-by-play commentary.
2: Oh, my gosh. Can you imagine you tell your mom, I'm a play-by-play analyst for for this. What are they calling it again?
1: It is the Sperm Racing League.
2: Sperm Racing League. Can you imagine if this eventually makes it to ESPN?
1: The SRL.
2: SRL.
1: You know what? Not to knock it, I like cornhole just fine. It is still funny that it's on ESPN, though. You know what I mean? Hey. It's a backyard game. It's fun, and these guys are very good at it, but... You know, there's dudes that, you know, they make it in just about every time they throw it. Mm-hmm. It's a sport that, you know, look at hockey right now. The all-time goal record has just been Wayne Gretzky, his goal, which they thought was never going to be beatable, was just beat by Ovechkin from the Capitals, right?
2: Yeah.
1: So, you know, there's always room for improvement. With cornhole, like, they're getting it in every damn time. There's no way the sport is going to reach another level. Like, you only have the four bags to throw, get all four in. There's no getting better than that.
2: Moving out the boards further to make it harder on them.
1: Maybe, I don't know. It's just, you know, there's not too much amazingness. You got to really be into cornhole. So if cornhole is on ESPN, why not
2: have the SRL?
1: Why not?
2: Because you would have to blur out the contestants.
1: No, you wouldn't. Unless they are... launching the racers themselves, which I really don't think that's going to be a thing.
2: Okay, we are going to find out. I'm sure they are.
1: If there's information on that, let us know about it. But play-by-play commentary, and then there's going to be betting on it. So you'll be able to pick your favorite dudes and bet on the winners. The first race will feature competitors from UCLA and USC. So we got a real crosstown rivalry. Which school has the fastest swimmers? But they eventually hope to get celebrities involved as well.
2: What? What celebrity is going to want to do that?
1: celebrities are already kind of weird.
2: Oh my gosh. Okay. So yes, the founders of the Sperm Racing League are indeed using their own sperm in the races. The league launched. Okay. Let's see. How are they launching their little swimmers though?
1: Yeah. How are they introduced to the track?
2: Let's see. Introduced to the track. I can't go fast enough. Yep. My fingers are doing it.
1: Because no one's mom, none of the contestants' moms want to see that aspect of the contest.
2: Okay.
1: I really feel like they're just going to be blasted in there with a syringe or something.
2: In Sperm Racing League, the sperm are introduced to the track using microscopic lab on a chip device. Okay. So first they get the sample collection, sperm samples.
1: Yeah.
2: And then they use a microfluid track as a setup. Then they inject the sperm using a precision pipette. I've never seen, I'm guessing it's those little small pipettes that you see at the lab.
1: Yeah, I guess so, yeah.
2: And these are clear maze-like channels, just a few micrometers wide. The injection of the sperm is then, they are then swimming towards the end goal. And there's a chemical of some sort at the end that mimics an egg, like you said, that will attract the sperm. So they don't need the actual person to release themselves. They just need to take the sample.
1: That's what I figured. Yeah.
2: I'm disappointed because you need the person. It makes it easier, I think.
1: You just want a meat case. That's all it is. You have to make everything perverted.
2: I'm being serious because... Based on the sizes, based on the,
1: sizes?
2: I mean, think about, I just feel like there'd be more pressure on certain people. More people, take guy A versus guy B. His, end game is probably stronger than guy B because maybe he has more to work with, And maybe...
1: That's not how...
2: Well, no, I'm saying...
1: He and I work.
2: No, I'm saying, okay.
1: You can get just as pregnant from smaller guy.
2: Yes, you can. But think about this. Think about smoker guy versus non-smoker guy. The smoker guy is not going to have as great of a chance of making it to the end.
1: Or will he? You don't know. We don't know. This is our first go-round with the SRL.
2: They already said that. I mean, you can research it. People that smoke have less of a chance of getting someone pregnant than someone who's a non-smoker.
1: Experts say that. But then there's always some anomaly. You're not even supposed to live past a certain age. And look at, folks who live to 120 these days.
2: And here's the thing. So they are putting their little swimmers in the hands of a scientist who's pushing it out through a pipette. What if that scientist's fingers, what if the fingers aren't fast enough to shoot it out?
1: I think you might be putting a little too much detail in this. Your what ifs.
2: I'm serious.
1: You are very what ify today.
2: I'm being serious.
1: I know you are.
2: You need someone with fast fingers because you're not getting
1: it. Hey, you know anybody? Can you think of anybody who's got the fastest fingers in town, Beth?
2: I'm serious. Because if you're not going to get the oomph from the guy, then you need the oomph from the fingers. And if the fingers aren't as fast as, his natural way of doing it.
1: Something tells me they've figured it out how they want to do it. And they've tested it and they've run tests and blah, blah, blah, blah. And figured they've got a product that will work.
2: And this is in LA? Is this happening?
1: Yeah, of course it is. Of course it is.
2: When is this happening? I almost want to fly out to go see it.
1: April 25th.
2: Oh my gosh. I want to go see it.
1: You got a problem, you know that? You can talk to people.
2: Don't you want to see who wins?
1: No, I'd rather read about it on April 26th.
2: And don't you want to find out if the smoker versus the not, who won of the smoker versus non-smoker?
1: I really don't have a thirst for that knowledge either.
2: Oh, that's too funny. I can't believe it. I can't believe we have to wait that long.
1: Book your flight, Beth. Go on out.
2: I don't think I can. There's something going on April 25th. I don't know what is, but I know. Hey,
1: you can go out there and give away Skywheel tickets and do your thing and baseball tickets and, promote Myrtle Beach on behalf of the chamber.
2: Oh, that's a good idea.
1: Beth's going to go out and meet gays for all of us.
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0: 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My name is Charlie Steele. 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Got Elton John, Supertramp. 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Home of the THC-infused slushy. 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
2: And I wanted to go see something new. 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
10: All right, the Wave of the Forecast for today. We got a chance for showers, maybe some possible thunderstorms this afternoon. Highs up to 79. For tonight, we got a chance for showers, thunderstorms, more likely by late tonight, low down to 72. Or Sunday tomorrow, as we continue with the Memorial Day weekend, showers likely. Patchy fog to start the day with a high of 78 and wrap up the weekend on Memorial Day Monday. 50-50 chance for showers and thunderstorms. High Monday up to 79. We're back into the Memorial Day Classic Rock 500 now. 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

Elton John crossing the finish line, number 356 on the Memorial Day Classic Rock 500. 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My name is Charlie Steele. Green Flag of Rockin' is going on for the Memorial Day weekend as we count them down. 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

0: A song about a young girl who goes to bed at night listening to the radio, hoping the DJ is going to play her favorite song. And he probably doesn't. She probably wants to hear, like, the Partridge Family or something. Like, I Think I Love You. And the DJ's like, we're a rock station, little girl. We ain't playing that crap. You hear some AC/DC, we'll get that on for you. Hell yeah. The Greatest Hits Classic Rock, Wave 104.1. Song number 353 on the Memorial Day Classic Rock 500. If I had to slow down, you're wondering, why is he slowing down when he says that? It's because I'm wearing these glasses and I can barely see. I need to update the prescription. My arms aren't long enough, and I pull it up really close, and it gets really blurry. So if I make a mistake on a number here and there, my apologies. Zeppelin on the way, also Tom Petty, Brian Adams coming up too. We're back into the Memorial Day Classic Rock 500, rocking your Memorial Day weekend next on Classic Rock Wave 104.1.
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Memorial Day Classic Rock 500, song number 349 there from Tom Petty and the Heartbreakers, and Don't Do Me Like That. We'll hear more from Tom coming up after this one from Fleetwood Mac, number 348. 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

0: Got almost a block there from Stevie Nicks and Tom Petty. Starting off with Don't Do Me Like That, then going to Rhiannon, and wrapping up there with Stop Dragging My Heart Around. It is the Memorial Day Classic Rock 500. We don't put these songs in any other order than the order that you voted for them for. So that's why they all show up together. That is song number 347 on the Memorial Day Classic Rock 500. My name is Charlie Steele. We'll reload, get back into it. You're safe from Tom Petty and Fleetwood Mac and Stevie Nicks for a little while longer. We're going to get back into it with some Aerosmith, also Van Halen and Mellencamp. Has number 346 next on Wave 104.1.
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14: All right, the wave of the forecast as we go through the Memorial Day holiday weekend. 4-day chance for showers. Maybe a thunderstorm popping up this afternoon. High today is 79. 4-night chance for showers. More likely late tonight. Maybe a thunderstorm popping up too. Low tonight down to 72. And for tomorrow, showers likely. Patchy fog to start the day on Sunday with a high up to 78. We're back into the Memorial Day Classic Rock 500. Song number 346. John Mellencamp. 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

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Aerosmith there and back in the saddle. 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Now, when they were doing that song, they had actually intended on using a real bullwhip for the whip sound effect in there. 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

0: us crossing the finish line at number 342 with Born to Run, the Grand Strands Classic Rock, in your home for the TNA Morning Show, Tommy and Beth, Wave 104.1. My name is Charlie Steele, keeping you covered this Memorial Day weekend with the soundtrack of the Memorial Day Classic Rock 500. 500 biggest classic rock songs is chosen by you. We'll get back into it. Song number 341 from a group that was just in town recently. The Carolina Opry earlier this month. Finally, that is coming up for us next. Now, we're just a little over a month away from our next big show, as we've got Slaughter and Vixen coming in for a free show, all part of Conway Riverfest, which is going on Saturday, June 27th, 10 till 10, downtown Conway, as we celebrate America's 250th birthday. Why not? Free family event, food vendors, beer garden. Of course, Slaughter and Vixen to close out the night before the fireworks start at 9:30. 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

Freddie Mercury came up with the song in about 15 minutes while taking a bath with an acoustic guitar. Probably a bubble bath, I'm going to guess there. Crazy Little Thing Called Love, song number 338 on the Memorial Day Classic Rock 500, the Grand Strands Classic Rock Wave 104.1. This is Charlie Steele. We found out this week from Jack Osborne that the Ozzy biopic is still on, moving full bore. And it looks like we'll get that probably in 2028. Song number 337, Bark of the Moon, Classic Rock, Wave 104.1.

0: album, So from Peter Gabriel, celebrated its 40th album anniversary earlier this week, released on May 19th, 1986. That is Sledgehammer on the Grand Strand's Classic Rock, Wave 104.1. It's the Memorial Day Classic Rock 500 countdown. While that song had the number one video ever played on MTV, the song itself comes in at number 336 here on our Memorial Day Classic Rock 500 countdown. We'll get back into it. Got songs from Def Leppard, also some Robert Palmer. AC/DC on the way, too, as we keep counting them down. 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
2: All right, the Wave of the Forecast for the Memorial Day holiday weekend. For today, chance for showers, maybe a thunderstorm popping up. High tip to 79, then for tonight, chance for showers. Mainly late tonight, we do have a chance for a thunderstorm popping up too, low down to 72. Showers likely for Sunday with maybe patchy fog to start the day. High tomorrow with 78. And for Memorial Day on Monday, we will see some sunny skies, but about a 50-50 chance for showers and thunderstorms. High Monday up to 79. 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First of two from Def Leppard in this year's countdown. 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

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We keep him rolling on 333. 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

0: 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On the Memorial Day Classic Rock 500, AC/DC's got a lot of songs in this countdown. I'll be surprised if one or two of those, doesn't end up in the top 10 by the time we wrap this thing up. Sometime Monday afternoon or Monday evening. My name is Charlie Steele. We'll get back into the countdown as we continue through the Memorial Day holiday weekend. If you're going to be out there, maybe partaking of some adult beverages, having a little fun this weekend, hey, play it safe out there. Don't want to get locked up or worse on Memorial Day weekend, because jail, no courts on Monday. You're in there till Tuesday, buddy. So, take a Lyft, a cab, an Uber, whatever it is to get you home safe this weekend and enjoy your holiday weekend. We'll get back into the 500. Got Fleetwood Mac all the way next on Wave 104.1.
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My name is Charlie Steele, and we continue on. 327, Lynyrd Skynyrd, Tuesday's Gone, Classic Rock Wave 104.1.

0: Song number 326 on the Grandstand's Classic Rock Wave 104.1 as we count down with the Memorial Day Classic Rock 500. My name is Charlie Steele. We'll get back into it, guys. Let's see, Golden Earring, Hendrix on the way. And the song from Alice in Chains comes in at 325. And the song was written by Jerry Cantrell. It was a song written for his father. Well, that song is coming up for us next. 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As we celebrate America's 250th birthday, full-day event, 10 a.m. till 10 p.m. Family event, it's free. We have food out there, vendors, beer garden, and that night a concert from Slaughter and Vixen. 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
0: All right, the Wave Note forecast for the Memorial Day holiday weekend. For today, chance for showers, possible thunderstorm popping up this afternoon. The high dip is 79. Chance for showers, thunderstorm, sight low 72. More chances for showers tomorrow. Patchy fog to start the day with a high of 78. And for Monday, we will see the sun, but it's about a 50-50 chance for showers and thunderstorms. High Monday up to 79. We're back into the Memorial Day Classic Rock 500. 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

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That's Radar and Love from Golden Earring. My name is Charlie Steele. This song featuring a very memorable scene from the movie Wayne's World. Song number 323, Jimi Hendrix Classic Rock Wave 104.1.

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0: Song number 322 on the Memorial Day Classic Rock 500. 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Have you ever seen the video for that song? Do you remember that video? A star-studded video. Johnny Depp played Eddie. Also features Faye Dunaway, Gabrielle Anwar, Matt LeBlanc. China Phillips also in that, too. If it's been a while, just go to YouTube and pull that up. It's actually a pretty good video. My name is Charlie Steele. We are counting down the 500 biggest classic rock songs for your Memorial Day holiday. As we wrap this thing up sometime on Monday, so keep us cranked up all weekend. Find out what number one's going to be. Should happen sometime Monday afternoon or Monday evening. We'll get back into it. 321 from a band that just reunited and is out on tour right now. They're next on Wave 104.1.
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really thought that song would have been higher in the countdown. Zeppelin, Heartbreaker, Live and Love and Made, coming in as song number 319 on the Memorial Day Classic Rock 500. 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My name is Charlie Steele. 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
2: All right, the Waveland forecast for the Memorial Day holiday weekend. Well, we pretty much have a chance for showers and to pop up thunderstorms throughout the weekend. High tonight 79, low tonight with showers likely late tonight, low down to 72. Tomorrow, patchy fog to start the day, more chances for showers, high 78. Monday, sun will come out. We will have about a 50-50 chance for showers and thunderstorms, though, with a high Monday up to 79. We're back into the Memorial Day Classic Rock 500. 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

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From Idlewild South, this is the Allman Brothers Band, Classic Rock, Wave 104.1, song number 314.

0: Tom Petty, you don't know how it feels. The Grand Strand's Classic Rock. And you're home for the TNA Morning Show with Tommy and Beth. 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This is Charlie Steele. That is song number 313 on the Memorial Day Classic Rock 500 as we keep rolling through this thing. I take a little yellow flag pause and return to green flag rocking with Gary Kay after 3 o'clock this afternoon. He'll keep things rolling, and we'll wrap this thing up sometime on Monday. So enjoy it all this weekend as we keep counting them down. Song number 312 from Fleetwood Mac is on the way next on Wave 104.1.
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The Who won't get fooled again, crossing the line at number 310 on the Grand Strand's Classic Rock Wave 104.1. It's Gary Kay on a beautiful Saturday afternoon. Yeah, we're going to get a little rain. We'll get your Wave 104 forecast a little bit. How about some Metallica coming in at 309, wherever I may roam?

0: Tom Petty, the Heartbreakers, the wait is over for them. 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We're going to take a pit stop. 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
8: All right, let's take a look at that Wave 104 forecast for today. We are looking at a chance of showers and thunderstorms popping up here and there. Cloudy skies, high near 81 tonight, much of the same. Chance of showers, thunderstorms, otherwise mostly cloudy, low around 72. And for you tomorrow, we are looking at another chance of showers and thunderstorms. Patchy fog in the morning, otherwise mostly cloudy, high near 81. Let's get back into it. We got Journey, Van Halen, Talking Heads. Coming in at number 307, we got Nirvana, Lithium, Wave 104.1.

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Let's continue this Memorial Day 500 countdown. We got Van Halen off their debut album. Jamie's Crying coming in at 305.

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0: Talking Heads, Burning Down the House, coming across the line at number 305 on the Grand Strand's Classic Rock. And you're home for the TNA Morning Show with Tommy and Beth. Wave 104.1, Scary K, on a Memorial Day weekend, on a Saturday afternoon. And yes, we are counting down the top 500 songs as voted by you. 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
8: 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Currently along our beaches from Little River Inlet down to Merle's Inlet and 20 nautical miles out, the winds are out of the south at 5 to 10 knots, and we've got seas around 2 to 3 feet. This has been your Weekend Marine Report, brought to you by the Freedom Boat Club, where the boat is waiting.

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loving, touching, squeezing, crossing the line at 3:01 on the Grand Strands. 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Scare K on a 500 countdown Memorial Day all weekend long. Here's some Eagles coming across the line at even 300. 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

0: Genesis, that's all on the Grand Strand's Classic Rock. If you hope at the TNA Morning Show with Tommy and Beth, they cross the line. The first one in the 200s, 299 for Genesis. And don't forget, take a break with Charlie Steele weekday afternoons for the 420 break. 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
11: All right, let's take a look at that Wave 1 forecast for tonight. Chance of showers, thunderstorms popping up here and there. Otherwise, mostly cloudy, low around 72. For your Sunday, better chance of rain popping up in and around town. Patchy fog in the morning, mostly cloudy skies, high near 81. And for your Sunday night, chance of showers, thunderstorms, mostly cloudy, low around 73. And for your Memorial Day, chance of showers in the afternoon, partly sunny, high near 83. Let's go back into the Memorial Day 500. We got Tom Petty, Eagles, Aerosmith, Skynyrd, ELO, Van Halen. How about some Smashing Pumpkins? They didn't smash their car. They came across the line at number 298, Wave 104.1.

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They may have wrecked him, but he still crossed the line on the Grand Strands. 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

0: Van Halen ain't talking about love crossing the line at number 292. Alex was beating and banging all his way around the track this afternoon on the Memorial Day 500 countdown. And don't forget to wake up each and every weekday morning with the TNA Morning Show right here at Wave 104.1. You never know what Tommy and Beth are going to be up to. They're going to make you laugh. They're going to make you think. 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

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They cross the line, slicing and dicing, to finish at 289. 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

0: 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ZZ Top, Billy Gibbons drove that car tough today. He got across the line at 286. And yes, on this Memorial Day weekend, we say thanks to everyone who served in our military and all their families, and to those who made the ultimate sacrifice and gave their lives for our great country. 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It's not all about the barbecues and the pool parties. It's about those who have served and have made the ultimate sacrifice. 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
17: All right, let's take a look at that Wave 104 forecast for tonight. Patchy fog late night, otherwise mostly cloudy skies, chance of showers and thunderstorms. Tomorrow, patchy fog in the morning. Watch out for showers and thunderstorms on and off throughout the day. Mostly cloudy skies, high near 81. Tomorrow night, mostly cloudy, low around 73. Again, watch out for the showers and thunderstorms popping up. And for your Memorial Day, showers and possible thunderstorms in the afternoon. Partly sunny, high near 83. Let's get back into more Memorial Day 500 countdown. We got Pearl Jam, Rush, Floyd, Georgia Satellites. Here's the Police. Sting crossed the line at number 285. 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

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They just crossed the line at 284, and Rush is right behind them with Subdivisions coming across the line at 283. 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

0: 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It is the Memorial Day 500 countdown. I didn't ever get to see those guys in concert, but I did get to meet them. They were doing a show in town, but I was working, so I couldn't go to the show. 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Like AC/DC with the Pretty Reckless coming to Bank of America Stadium up in Charlotte Saturday, July 11th. And Mammoth, they're coming to the House of Blues Saturday, August 1st. 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More Memorial Day 500 countdown coming up after this pit stop.
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Ozzy finished number 278 with the Stones right behind him. 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

0: Mark Knopfler and Dire Straits crossing the line at number 276 on the Grand Strands Classic Rock. And you're home for the Teenage Morning Show with Tommy and Beth. Wave 104.1, Scary Kerry, on a Saturday. Thank you for hanging out with me. Thank you for joining us. Thank you for voting for your Memorial Day 500 countdown. And we want you to join us for Conway River Fest. 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We're going to have live music out there with Slaughter and Vixen. They're going to be tearing it up. We are celebrating America's 250th birthday. 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
3: All right, let's take a look at that Wave 104 forecast for tonight. Chance of showers and thunderstorms, otherwise mostly cloudy, low around 72. Tomorrow, showers and thunderstorms on and off throughout the day, mostly cloudy skies, high near 81. Tomorrow night, more rain, possible thunderstorms, mostly cloudy, low around 73. And for your Memorial Day, chance of showers, thunderstorms in the afternoon, partly sunny, high near 83. Let's get back into the Memorial Day 500 countdown. We got AC/DC, Aerosmith, Grand Funk, Romantics. Here's some Queen, Crossing the Line. 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Yeah.

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Coming across the line at number 274, Brian Johnson did a great job taking that car around the track on this Memorial Day 500 countdown on the Grand Strand.

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0: Mechanics, what I like about you, motoring around the freeway, they're from Detroit. 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We are counting down the top 500 Classic Rock songs as voted on by you. 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Tonight, after my show, Dee Snider is going to bring you 3 hours of classic hard rock with the House of Hair at 9. 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You know she's the queen of all things Zeppelin. We'll get the lead out at 8. And Craig Bailey's going to bring you a full hour of Pink Floyd with 40 and Slip at 9 on the Grand Strands Classic Rock. 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

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Number 268 on the Grand Strands Classic Rock Memorial Day 500 countdown. Here comes Joe Walsh, right behind him at 267. Life's been good. 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

0: Supertramp giving a little bit, coming over the finish line at 266 on the Grand Strands Classic Rock. And you're home for the TNA Morning Show with Tommy and Beth, Wave 104.1, Scary K, on a Saturday afternoon. Happy Memorial Day weekend, everybody. And don't forget, you can send us a text anytime you'd like on the Thumbs Up Guys Injury Lawyers text line. Albie always checks in, sees how we're doing. 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
3: All right, let's take a look at that Wave 104 forecast for tonight. Mostly cloudy skies, low around 72. Watch out for a possible pop-up shower or thunderstorm. Tomorrow, better chance of rain, possible thunderstorms popping up in and around town. Mostly cloudy skies, high near 81. Tomorrow night, again, watch out for rain, thunderstorms, mostly cloudy, low around 73. And for your Memorial Day, possible showers and thunderstorms in the afternoon, partly sunny, high near 83. Let's get back into more Memorial Day 500 countdown. We got Aerosmith, Charlie Daniels Band, Boston Twice. Here's some Cream coming across the room at 265, Wave 104.1.

Smith, the other side. Joe Perry was cruising across the line at 264. Here comes Charlie Daniels right behind him at 263. Devil went down to Georgia, wave 104.1.

down to Georgia. He was looking for a soul to steal. He was in a bind because he was way behind and he was willing to make a deal. When he came across this young man sewing on a fiddle and playing it hot, and the devil jumped up on a hickory stump and said, "Boy, let me tell you what. I guess you didn't know it, but I'm a fiddle player too. And if you'd care to take a dare, I'll make a bet with you. Now, you play pretty good fiddle, boy, but give the devil his due. I bet a fiddle of gold against your soul, because I think I'm better than you."

devil bowed his head because he knew that he'd been beat. And he laid that golden fiddle on the ground at Johnny's feet. Johnny said, "Devil, just come on back if you ever want to try again. I done told you once, you son of a bitch, I'm the best."

0: Austin, Don't Look Back, squeaking across the line at 261. Tom Schultz was driving that car around the track like a madman on the Grand Strand's Classic Rock. And you're home for the TNA Morning Show with Tommy and Beth, Wave 104.1. It's Memorial Day 500 countdown all weekend long. 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

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Rick Ocasek was driving that car really quick around the track. He got around, coming in at number 257. Let's see how Mr. Seeger does. 266, putting on those night moves. Wave 104.1.

I woke last night to the sound of thunder. How far off, I sat and wondered. Started humming a song from 1962. In a funny how the night moves.